0: from us in this battle. I just could not have been a whole lot more impressed on several different levels. And then you heard our Mason Thomas there with Kling just last segment. Peter Woods got involved, didn't have to take the game over single-handedly, but certainly had his fair share of impacts here. A pass batted, a good hurry. Our Mason Thomas getting into the mix. Mansoor Delane with that interception, an incredible start, but ultimately leaves with a shoulder injury and then ruled out. And that, you know, sets you back a little bit in terms of the timeline for Delane. Don't know how long he'll be out. We'll get an update from Andy Reid a little bit later. But a really good showing from those key Chiefs defensive rookies, and a win that is going to set the Chiefs into such a fun direction. By the way, how's this for your AFC West right now? Tied at the top, Chiefs and Raiders, both 1-0 after 1 week of NFL action, while the Broncos and Chargers both start on the bottom. It is a remarkable place to be and one heck of a game out there at Arrowhead. Hey, Crown Royal wants to remind you to take a water break and moderate your drinking. Stay hydrated, stay royal. Crown Royal Canadian Whiskey. We're going to take a timeout when we come back. Dan and Hughes chats with Andy Reid next here on the Chiefs Radio Network.
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6: Let's go ahead and get you a weather update right now. We do have a severe thunderstorm warning that's in effect. It's kind of fringe of the listening area now, but it is moving to the east, and it may be catching a little bit of the northwestern part of the listening area. But they do have a severe thunderstorm watch that, or severe thunderstorm warning in effect until 10:45, so not all that much longer. It was in effect for northwestern Nottoway County. This is all part of a strong storm system that right now is in Page County and getting into Taylor County. I don't think Taylor County is under severe thunderstorm warning. It's also moving its way to the north and the east, but they do have Claremont, Burlington Junction, and Hopkins in this severe thunderstorm warning because it's moving so rapidly. But it is taking a northeasterly angle, and that would be away from our listing area. But anyway, we do have a flood watch in effect for the region. Southern Iowa counties in a tornado watch right now.
0: 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Let's go back out to Arrowhead right now. Dan and Hughes chats with Chiefs head coach Andy Reid.
7: All right, thanks, guys. Here with head coach Andy Reid. Coach, huge opening win.
8: Yeah, that was a good one against a good football team. So our guys really bared down. You know, I was proud of how they played. It was good to get Patrick obviously back in the mix and get in a game. So I mean, he did great for not having played. And then you know, our runner's a pretty special guy. He did it that Super Bowl run, and he did it again today. So you know, I'm proud of him, and our defense was out of this world. They did a real nice job.
7: Coach, you mentioned about Kendall.

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1: NBC News Radio, I'm Michael Kastner. The Trump administration is accusing thousands of stealing from American taxpayers in COVID-era loan fraud schemes. More from Mark Mayfield.
2: Vice President J.D. Vance was joined by Attorney General Todd Blanche and FBI Director Kash Patel at the FBI's Kansas City headquarters for Monday's announcement.
3: As happens with so many of the programs that are born out of the generosity of the American taxpayer, we had many, many people who took advantage of those programs.
2: Almost 870,000 borrowers have been suspended by the Small Business Administration over an estimated $39 billion in suspected fraud. Blanche announced that 80 people have been charged so far after $245 million in losses were uncovered in the crackdown. Healthcare fraud has been one of President Trump's focal points since returning to office.
1: The Supreme Court is blocking the Trump administration's efforts to restrict mail-in voting. The High Court said Monday it would not consider the emergency application the Trump administration filed, seeking to block a lower court ruling that said the regulation was most likely unlawful. ICE reportedly has no plans to sweep polling locations in November's midterm elections. More from Matt Mattinson.
4: That's according to White House border czar Tom Holman. He told Fox News that he hasn't seen any plans or discussions about potential immigration enforcement operations at polling places. Holman called any claims that ICE would be at polling locations a fear tactic. This after the city of Denver, along with Latino civil rights and voting rights groups, filed a lawsuit to block ICE from polling places.
1: Rapper Macklemore is off Ed Sheeran's U.S. tour after pro-Palestinian comments during a recent concert. Macklemore says several stadium owners, including New England Patriots owner Robert Kraft, objected to him performing at their venues after he said Free Palestine on stage. Michael Kastner, NBC News Radio.
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7: And we thank you for joining us for a news check on Regional Radio. There were some minor adjustments made to the corn and soybean crops by the USDA from August to September. Anthony Prilliman is with the National Ag Statistics Service and says the adjustment was a downward adjustment for the corn crop.
8: We did make some minor changes to planted and harvested area. Planted acreage at nearly 96.8 million was raised just 47,000 acres from the

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3: 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She is a manager of technical services for Phibro Animal Health. Melissa, what is Phibro doing to help understand the impact of subclinical Lawsonia?
4: So Lawsonia is one of those that can drive losses both clinically but also subclinically, and a huge impactor on that weight, which is a challenge both in the summer and year-round for getting hogs to market. You can't see it with your naked eye. 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So Phibro spent this summer trying to better understand that impact with many different producers today. So we did some extensive diagnostic surveillance work across the full wean-to-market flow across many systems. And then we also looked at health status, management

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Would you look at that? I finally found something I'm really good at. You thought it was over. Whoa!

to rock as we list score just in. Chiefs 31, Donkeys 10. The Broncos go down 31-10, and what a night. It is awesome to see all of you here. We're in the Northland, one of our favorite places to be. We're at the Hy-Vee on Berry Road, just off Berry Road and just east of I-29. So if you're on your way to or from the airport or just hanging out, the Northland is where some real fans are. We've got them here tonight, packed in here, a sellout tonight. And love the folks here at this Hy-Vee because they're fantastic. They were great on Red Thursday and just so awesome to host us here tonight. So great to have you with us this evening. We got the whole crew here tonight. Queen Cleo is here. The Red Coaters are here. Susie Bling Bling's here. We got Snowstorm Sandy, Weird Wife, Weird Wolf. Cindy Lou Who Geek is here. Rutting season, right? Kent the Cake Packer's here. The sisters are here. The sisters are here. So, and I get me there. Okay, good. We got rookies here tonight as well. You've got Hey Hey Paula's here with her entourage, Autograph Geek, and so many others. And then someone came in posturing. Mary's here from Stafford, Kansas. Probably traveled the longest, except we have someone here from Florida tonight who came in for the game. But someone came in as an imposter for Caveman Bob. But now he looks like little skinny Bob. He's lost 70 pounds. Anyway, Caveman Bob and his imaginary brother, Cowboy Bob. It's awesome to have you here tonight, but who enjoyed that 31-10 victory on Monday Night Football? Wow, what a game. Now, there's several things to just go over here. First of all, we can really take for granted that Patrick Mahomes worked 7 months, 7 days a week for at least 7 hours a day, 9 months to the day after injuring his ACL and LCL on the field playing like Patrick of old and present, whatever. So and for Patrick to come back and work that hard to be on point and ready to play that game, that is huge. Secondly, welcome to the Chiefs Kingdom, Ken Walker III. He had a career high 191 yards all-purpose in the game. It was the best performance by a reigning Super Bowl MVP in the next game after the Super Bowl. NFL history. An NFL record by Ken Walker to do that. And some of you went to the wedding or tried to get into Madison Square Garden. Kelce still got it. How about a 59-yard catch and run by Travis Kelce? I did think he might pass out before he got down there, but he got there second in National Football League history in yards for a tight end. And how cool is it when you look at the NFL records that number one and number two have been frequent guests on this show? Because T. Gons was on this show several times. I can remember his last appearance on the show was a giant crowd. We had Lenny Dawson there. But T. Gons is number one on that list, and now Kelce is number two. So that is huge. And Ken Walker being here is? Yeah, just to ask the Broncos, like 20-some broken tackles in that. Khalil Benson wasn't even a priority free agent. Not drafted. Was not a UDFA that we signed on right after the draft, which is where it usually happens. He shows up with cleats over his shoulder like some Disney movie going, can I try out for the team? And he made the 91-man roster then and was kind of rotating in during OTAs and mini camp. But when we got to training camp, he got inserted as the number one right tackle. Simmons goes out on August the 18th. Benson moves over to left tackle. I don't know if he played left tackle in high school. I know he did not in college. And in his first ever game last night against the NFL's best defense, really for the last 3 years for the most part, Khalil Benson in that game had 32 pass block situations and allowed one pressure. One. Nick Benito's a stud. Okay, he went up one-on-one against Benito 14 times, allowed that one pressure against him.
But there were four rookies to start at tackle in week one. Four. Khalil Benson's one of the four. He was the only one to have at least 29 pass blocks opportunities and not allow a sack. It's incredible what Khalil Benson did in that game. That is huge. And really my favorite stat of the whole night. The whole night. Because those of you know me well, the geeks are here, as I mentioned, right? All the geeks. I don't want to leave anybody out. The Redcoaters are here. And so many great fans down through the years. I stare at ceiling fans in the middle of the night in the summer. It'll be 3 in the morning, and I'll stare at a ceiling fan, moving or not, and I'll think about things that just drive me crazy. Like 3rd and 15 against the Broncos last year at their own 20 with the score tied 19-19. And if we get them stopped, Pat gets the ball, our season's still in play, we kick the field goal and win. Nope, we gave up a 20-yard play. Ugh, still see it, slow-moving fan. Last night, all summer long, I talked about couldn't get off the field on third down at critical moments. The Broncos were 2 for 12 on third downs last night. Third and one, third and four, third and five, third and seven, third and four, third and 11, third and seven, third and four, third and one. Honk, honk, honk, honk, honk, honk, Bo Nix. Bad night, Bo Nix.

0: pressure. 4 sacks on Bo Nix. He had 5 in 4 games prior to last night. We had 4 on him last night. And we forced 2 turnovers, including Mansoor Delane's pick, and then a forced fumble by Felix Anyudike Uzama, who's playing ball right now and recovered by Chris Jones. That is, actually, when you're able to do that as a defense, 2 for 12 on third down, you're able to put the hammer down. And Bo Nix got the hammer in his head last night. It was awesome. Now, a reminder, we scored 31 points. It gets really fun when we score 31 points because that means you get bigger savings at Hy-Vee the day after a game. If the Chiefs score, 31 points, you save 31 cents a gallon with any $31 purchase. The more we score, the more you save. And it's good till tonight, right? It's all good till tonight. Let it rip. We can get a lot of you shop after the show and take advantage of it. So again, win or lose, everyone scores. It's really cool when you get 31 points because it's a big deal. So anyway, it was a great night last night to win 31-10 over the Denver Broncos. Tonight, we have a special guest. No better person to give us perspective on what happened last night. He played for both teams, mostly with us. Second all-time in Chiefs history in sacks for now, although Chris Jones will pass him soon. We'll talk about that. But Neil Smith will be with us, not Neil Jones. Neil Jones might be here trying to break in to take a photo or something, or video. Neil Smith will be with us later on in the show. But first, we're going to hear from Andy Reid after this on the Kansas City Chiefs Radio Network.
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0: Chiefs under center. They hand it off to Walker, running hard. Off tackle left, breaks a tackle 40. Downfield block 50 and into Bronco territory. Xavier Worthy with a good downfield block. The offensive line, Suama Atiyah and others, opening up a left side hole. It's a 29-yard run by Ken Walker III.
10: Welcome back as we're on our first Chiefs Kingdom show of the season. And tonight we're in the Northland, a great location, as we are just off Berry Road in the Northland, just east of I-29 on your way to or from the airport. It's a great location.

0: And we'll have Neil Smith here very shortly with us as we're celebrating a victory over the Denver Broncos. Last night, 31-10, a game where the Kansas City Chiefs made a statement to the rest of the NFL that the Chiefs of 2026 are not going to be anything like the Chiefs of 2025. A reminder that last night the Chiefs had two takeaways in the game against the Broncos. It makes me think of the KC takeaway sandwich. Name a better duo than barbecue and football. The KC takeaway sandwich is back. Ashton Gelati talking about it. Thin sliced ham, fresh pulled pork, tender burnt ends, and pepper jack cheese, Creole seasoning. It's the best. Just $10 at the 20 Kansas City Metro Hy-Vee locations. And proceeds from every sandwich sold will benefit Big Brothers and Big Sisters of Kansas City. That's the KC takeaway sandwich. All right, let's get some exclusive reaction from head coach Andy Reid, the winningest coach in Chiefs history, the fourth winningest coach in NFL history. After this great victory over the Broncos last night, our own Chiefs radio network analyst, Danon Hughes, had the chance to catch up with Coach Reid.
1: He's here with head coach Andy Reid. Coach, huge opening win.
2: Yeah, that was a good one against a good football team. So our guys really bared down. You know, I was proud of how they played. It was good to get Patrick obviously back in the mix and get in a game. So I mean, he did great for not having played. And then you know, our runner's a pretty special guy. He did it that Super Bowl run, and he did it again today. So I'm proud of him, and our defense was out of this world. They did a real nice job.
1: Coach, you mentioned about Kenneth Walker III and his production tonight. Not sure if anybody saw what he was able to do, but as a former offensive lineman, you got to be proud about those guys up front and how they were able to handle the game.
2: Yeah, the bigs were. I'm proud of those guys. Yes, for sure. Both sides of the ball. Our D line was the same way. But the bigs on the offensive side, they bear down. They take a lot of pride in that, protecting Pat, and then likewise making sure that the run game's working. And Andy Heck had a nice run game that he put together, and it worked out well for us.
1: One of the big plays of the game was a 59-yard touchdown run on 4th-and-1. That's the biggest run from scrimmage by a running back since September of 2023. So almost 3 years since you've been able to get that kind of bulk play. How big was that as a momentum carrier in this game?
2: Yeah, listen, in this league, you got to have some explosives in a game, and we got a few today. Kels had a nice one, and and then we were able to limit the guys on the other side of the ball with those explosive plays. So again, all the way around, everybody contributed. Our punter was outstanding. Butt was great. So I mean, everything was good there. Yeah.
1: Talk about the defensive production. How about the rookies? You got Mansoor Delane with the interception. R. Mason Thomas comes up with a sack in the game. Peter Woods deflects. I mean, you had rookie after rookie on this stage on Monday night showing up like veterans.
2: Yeah, well, you know how hard that is, man, as a rookie getting in there and contributing. And I mean, it's hard enough just getting one snap or two snaps, and these guys contributed a ton today, tonight. It was great to watch and to see him play.
1: Coach, you caused two turnovers against a team that doesn't turn the ball over, sacks as well. Now you get the win. You got a short week with the Colts coming in. What's the message for this team, and how long do you savor this win?
2: Yeah, not long. We'll be right back at it here. So as coaches, players get tomorrow off. So, but as coaches, we'll be back in just a few hours to knock out our game plan for the Colts, and they're a good football team. We know that. So we've got to make sure we really prepare ourselves well. Well,
1: congratulations, Coach.
2: I appreciate it.
1: All right, thanks for your time.
0: It is so easy to take for granted what Patrick Mahomes did to even play in that game last night. My Minute with Mitch this week on the network dealt with Patrick's relentless approach to work 7 hours a day, 7 days a week, 7+ months to be ready to play last night. It's a borderline miracle that Mahomes played in the game just 9 months after ACL-LCL surgery, almost to the day. Patrick was as excited as anyone in the kingdom last night to beat the Broncos and to beat them 31-10. Remember, Denver had won 4 of the last 5 games in the series. And Denver has had the number one defense the past two seasons.
3: Yeah, I mean, first off, starts with the defense, you know, getting the stop, getting the ball to us with the interception in their territory, and then getting the run game going, getting into the red zone, and then finishing it. You know, I think last year we got some of those penalties in the red zone. We weren't able to finish drives, and so to be able to do that against that defense, who was, I think, number one in the red zone last year, it was big. And for me, running, like I said, I wasn't going to, and then going for the end zone, it kind of gave me that confidence that I can go out there and be myself.
0: Mahomes had a rushing touchdown called back by penalty, but instead of bogging down and settling for an early field goal, the 26 Chiefs showed they were different. Mahomes kept pushing and showed he was indeed his old self with his 20th career rushing touchdown.
4: Mahomes has Kelce in an offset position. Now he shifts to a right slot. Mahomes in the pocket trying to keep the play alive. Moving left, scrambles, 10 for the 5, diving into the end zone, touchdown! Kansas City, 9 months after ACL surgery, Patrick Mahomes runs it in from 15 yards out. And for Mahomes, his 20th rushing touchdown. What an incredible story unfolding as Mahomes gets the Chiefs on the board.
0: Patrick Mahomes alluded to it earlier. Denver had been the number one red zone defense, or near the top, for a good portion of the past three seasons. Also, the Chiefs had struggled in the red zone against the Broncos last year. So let's make an observation here that's been lost in the shuffle. Mahomes wasn't the only one who had an intense injury rehab in the offseason. So did wide receiver Rashee Rice. And Rice told me throughout the week he's felt stronger than ever. That looked to be true as Kansas City got a tough red zone touchdown against the vaunted Bronco defense to take the lead.
4: Emmett Johnson is in at running back. He's to the left of Mahomes. That's the short side of the field, left hash. They fake a sprint action. They go to Rice on a quick throw. Breaks a tackle, 10. Angles near side, 5. Touchdown! Kansas City! Rashee Rice breaking tackles on the near side on a quick throw, and the Chiefs take the lead on a 13-yard strike to Rice from Mahomes.
0: Now, a group that's always underappreciated is the Chiefs' offensive line. An undrafted rookie free agent, Khalil Benson, got his first NFL start at left offensive tackle last night against the Broncos. He held his own, along with his O-line mates, Kingsley Suamaitia at left guard, Creed Humphrey, the All-Pro center, Trey Smith, the Pro Bowl right guard, and Jalen Moore, who got just his fifth NFL start at right tackle. The smiles on Creed Humphrey and Trey Smith's faces after the game, I've not seen that in a while. Maybe as much joy for the offensive line as there was in Super Bowl 57 when they allowed 0 sacks against a powerful Eagles defense. Coach Reed was an offensive lineman himself. He's very aware that offensive linemen take pride in the little things.
2: Yeah, I think the guys are fired up to see him. The offensive line that's a different world, that group. They live in a different world there. And so but their goal was to keep him clean and to make sure the runner got over 100 yards. They accomplished both things. And so they take a lot of pride in that.
0: The O-line was also proud of a not-so-little thing, and that was the night that Ken Walker III had in his first appearance in the regular season in a Chiefs uniform. Walker set a personal career high with 173 rushing yards against the Broncos. He also added 18 receiving yards. Ken Walker III is now the only back in franchise history that had a game in which he had at least 150 yards rushing, at least a 50-yard touchdown run, he had a 60-yard scamper, and a touchdown reception. No Dallas Texan or Kansas City Chief running back ever has accomplished that feat in a single game. But the 21-point win of the Broncos to open the season was also about the Chiefs' defense. Man, was it ever about the defense. In 2025, the Broncos led the league by far, allowing only 23 sacks all last year. And the Chiefs got a sack on the very first play of the year by Noel Williams on a cornerback blitz. That led to a third down play on the first drive, and the Chiefs came up with the big takeaway. Keep in mind, the Chiefs only forced 14 takeaways all last year in 17 games, and only 5 interceptions all year from the defensive backs. The Chiefs didn't wait long for their first DB pick of this year, and it came from the 6th pick in the draft, Mansoor Delane.
4: Feet slightly staggered, 3rd and 11. Pressure on him in the pocket. He throws left near side, intercepted at midfield, picked off by the Chiefs, Mansoor Delane. That didn't take long. The 6th overall pick in the draft. half. The Chiefs get a sack and a pick on the first Bronco drive of the season.
0: Unfortunately, Delane re-injured his shoulder on the play and had to leave the game. But his defensive mates just kept coming at Bo Nix and the Broncos. Williams' sack was not the last of the night for the Chiefs, as Steve Spagnuolo's defense would pick up three more. And Delane's interception wasn't the last takeaway of the night, as the Chiefs' defense got both in a fourth-quarter sack and strip by the pride of Lee's Summit, Missouri, and K-State, Felix Anyedike Uzama. That led to a fumble recovery by the ambassador of Sac Nation himself.
4: Third and 16, Broncos at their own 35. Denver's 2 of 9 on third downs. And those two came in the first quarter on a 68-yard touchdown drive. Nix, three wide. Tight end stays in to block and now releases. As Nix steps up in the pocket, loses the ball. Ball is out, recovered by Kansas City. Chris Jones jumps on the football. Bo Nix sacked for the third time tonight.
0: All told, it was an incredible night for a season opener. The Arrowhead crowd was at their best, even forcing a delay of game penalty on the Broncos in the second half. It led to a convincing victory to open the season. That victory would include 7 rookies who played of the 11 rookies on the roster. And Benson, mentioned earlier, plus R. Mason Thomas, who had a sack, Emmett Johnson was great in the game, and Delane all made big plays to help the Chiefs win. Coach Reed acknowledged the contribution from his youth.
2: Yeah, so I mentioned this during training camp that the young guys were going to have to contribute, and we've got a lot of them out there. Benson's another one, right, on the offensive side, so that had to step up against an all-pro player. So it's you've got to, those guys throughout, they got to continue to grow as we go on with this season and keep stacking performances. And so important, though, to answer your question. Yeah, very important that we get production out of those guys.
0: But it's the NFL. It's a short week. And the Colts will come to Arrowhead for Sunday Night Football in a Week 2 matchup. The challenge for the Chiefs will be up to the veterans on the team to help those 11 rookies get ready for a dangerous and desperate Colts team that lost to the Ravens in Week 1 on Sunday. Plus, the Chiefs will also see the Broncos again, and very soon. It'll be near the halfway point of the long season. Coach Reed wants the entire kingdom and his team to keep it all in perspective.
2: You know, we've got a short week here that we've got to prep for a real good football team. But again, that football team is well coached. Sean does a great job with them, and we'll see them again. I mean, they're a good football team, and they'll continue to do well, I'm sure. So
0: it's time to flip the switch for the Chiefs and get ready for the Colts. When we come back here at the Hy-Vee in the Northland, just off Berry Road, we're just east of I-29 on your way to or from the airport. Great location here, so come join us. We still have time, and we'll have Hall of Famer Neil Smith. He'll join us to talk about the game last night and the season ahead. We'll have that after this. 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
2: They go big again. Zudu's in to block. The Chiefs hand it off. Walker trying to get to the outside. Does so. At the 45 midfield. 45 of the Broncos. 40, 30, 25. And in, stays in bounds. 10, 5, touchdown! Kansas City on fourth down and one. It's a home run. 60-yard run by Ken Walker III. Welcome to the kingdom, Ken Walker. It's like you've been here all along. Welcome to the kingdom, Ken Walker. Welcome back. Here at the Hy-Vee in the Northland, we're just off Berry Road and just east of I-29. Sellout crowd here tonight, celebrating one of the most incredible performances by a running back in franchise history. 191 all-purpose yards, 173 on the ground. It was an incredible night. We knew it from the first day that dude walked into the building, that he fit right in with our culture. So awesome that Ken Walker is with us. 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Now, our special guest. Actually, we have a special guest and someone who snuck in here. Remember Tom Cruise was at the game last night? He's not here tonight. But one of our, we just got a story that involves Neil Smith with one of the most talented people I've ever been around. That's going to be in just a moment. But now, would you please welcome the number two overall pick of the 1988 draft, six-time All-Pro, a former first-team All-Pro player, second in Chiefs history in sacks for now, and a two-time Super Bowl champion, number 90 forever.
3: For Neil, now.
2: 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Neil Smith with us tonight.
3: Only for now, Mitch. Forever for now.
2: No, you're 90 forever, buddy. And that, it is awesome to have you here tonight. Thanks for being out here.
3: I appreciate you, man, so much. Hey, you know what? I love your fans. I mean, look at your followers, man. Everywhere I go, they all show up to show one of the greatest announcers in the history of our Kansas City Chiefs. Our own Mitch.
2: You're too kind, my friend.
3: Touchdown Mitch.
2: We've had some fun. We've had several different appearances in the offseason.
3: Yes,
2: that
3: we
2: I
3: have.
2: Really, it's a blessing every time I am with you. But just that night, last night, considering the circumstances, to do what the Chiefs did on that night in trying offensively and defensively really to dominate that team in the second half, what did you see overall in the evening on both sides of the ball?
3: All the answers that we was waiting for was answered that night. It was answered. Everything that you do when your quarterback goes down and it goes out the year before, and it's pathway back to where it ended up last night. All the players showed up. I got to give my hats off to Coach Andy Reid for a great, great game plan. I mean, if the Broncos didn't know this was coming, they should have known. They know now.
2: They know now.
3: And at the Super Bowl of last year, there was a K-9 that got away. And we caught him. And we brought him here to Kansas City. So that K-9, that dog that we got, he barks and he bites. That Walker, what a hell of a game. But you know what? Always got to give it to the big boys up front, man. That offensive lineman handled their business at all phases of the game. And it's no doubt, this is a new identity of the Kansas City Chiefs. This is a new identity. Every team have their own perspective of players going into the season, and you know exactly what you want to do. Now, we put a lot of things on a lot of people's mind now. You know, there's no doubt there. So that's good. That's a good feeling going into the first week. You want to get this one out your way. Can our quarterback run? Absolutely. Can he finish the game? He finished it.
2: Wow.
3: So therefore,

0: No, even if he didn't have his best game, he did the exact absolute thing he wanted to do is control that football game, let the running game take over, and turnovers is always the key on defense. You know, defense player make plays, and it turns to points sometimes, and sometimes they don't, but it just shorten the field up and it shorten the games up.
1: And Mahomes is closing in on 100 career wins in the regular season real soon.
0: Yes, sir.
1: He's got a chance to set the all-time NFL record in his first 10 years in the National Football League. You just brought up, though, with Ken Walker, we might have to call K-9 the rescue dog.
0: We rescued him, baby. Oh. Kenny the rescue.
1: I want to ask you about defense because this is your forte. You were part of some of the most dominant defenses, especially rushing the passer, in the history of the National Football League. To come out, these guys last year were number one in the league. They only allowed 23 sacks. We get a sack on the very first play, a pick on the third play.
0: Yeah.
1: What did you see defensively that was not there a year ago?
0: Well, you know, I really think that the Broncos thought they could just roll in here and they thought it was going to be just that easier. You got to understand that, you know, players get better as the season progresses. What we have on our defense is a correlation of young players with some veteran guys. And those young players stepped up yesterday and they made some plays. The first two plays, like you said, the first three plays, turnover, you know, a sack, you know, sack for a sack in that series. Every bit of what the defense wanted to do, I think Spag did an excellent job of making it simplified, you know, played a little man across the board. He let the guys go out and make plays. That's all you have to do. The job has come easy because you can play the game, but it's not going to always be like this. You know, somebody's going to have your number. It's not going to always be your day. There's going to be things they look at. They just, you know, being the first game, you want to see exactly where you're at. And when Andy Reid did this here and you gave him that window, but you know what? I got to really give my hats off to is Eric Bieniemy. I think AB, coach, I'm going to tell you something. We needed that. We needed that fire back into the room. We needed that voice back that we didn't have. And you know what? He wasn't gone for long, but he's back now. You see the tension of details. You don't have a lot of penalties. You see everything about him. That's what I love about him, man.
1: He's back. EB's back, too.
0: Yeah. EB's back.
1: And I'm with you. So awesome. You led the league in sacks in 1993. You and DT were incredible. But one thing I think that was taken for granted, you guys had an awesome rotation. You had Dan Salyamua. You had Von Booker later in my first couple of years. But you had dudes that could rotate in. Billy Bob, when you started in your career with the Chiefs. How huge is it?
0: Huge.
1: That there's like seven dudes they can play. Yeah. Felix is balling out right now. Gelati can play when he gets healthy. Or Mason Thomas looks like DT.
0: Oh, he's coming. Oh, yeah, he does. He got that quick step.
1: Peter Woods was awesome in that game. Kyrus Tonga. Anybody like Kyrus Tonga? And then there's Chris and George. Yeah. Throw them in there. But how key is it to throw in that many dudes and just keep throwing fastballs at them?
0: It must be very, very nice to have a rotation there. You know, your second team, you can divide on those guys to show up and to play out. And I think that, you know, they're not going to get comfortable. They're all hungry, you can see. And you can see it up front that, the tenacity is there and the attitude is there and they want to get there. But I think all those correlation of, you know, that mixture of players and young with the veteran guys, I hope it don't – I don't want Chris to get competitive, you know, but I think that he can and he will lead this defense. And, you know, look at Clough. He's going to be – you know, he's going to have his days. You know, it's not all about the sack. It's about the little things that you do and then trusting that man that's next to you. If you got some guys you can trust that can come off the bench and give you a breather, you can guarantee you they're going to be there at the end to have all the gas to finish the race.
1: Again, Hall of Famer Neil Smith is our guest tonight, the perfect guest to have on a night like tonight for perspective. And we are joined electronically tonight by the folks from Phoenix, Arizona.
0: I see that. Yes.
1: Yeah, we got folks from people that flew in from Florida for the game and folks from Phoenix. So it's awesome to have you all with us again tonight. But when you played, it was also this blend of pass rush and coverage. I mean, you had Albert and The Rock. I mean, you guys, but we saw some coverage last night we didn't see last year. What about being aggressive in the coverage? What'd you see in the back end of that? And Nick Bolton was all over the place.
0: Oh, well, that's the captain right there. The captain got loose. I mean, he running sideline to sideline. The secondary, You know, they did a lot of, they did some man, they did some zones, they mixed it up, and we didn't even hardly blitz hardly yesterday, as I can remember. Hardly no blitzing whatsoever off the corner. You know, that's our bread and butter. We can save that for a later day. So it's coming, man. You can almost feel it. You know, I don't want to get too cocky about it.
1: Yes, sir.
0: Because it's still in the beginning of the season, but yet, you know, those playmakers, you have to have them. Got to have the playmakers in the secondary, and it's awesome, man, to have that feeling off the, you know, to get that first one off your back, and now you can move on to the next one. This one is over now. Yep. I can guarantee the players, you know, they have their Tuesday off, and then they're on to the next one.
1: Yeah, and one more thing before I want to ask you about flipping that switch, because that now becomes, after tonight, yeah, all of the geeks and all the redcoaters and all the folks here, this sellout crowd, poofhead geeks knows you got to flip the switch, especially in a short week. But, last year third down was a giant problem. We'd have them third and long, not just the Broncos, but other teams. We let them off the hook. Not last night. They were 2 for 12, Neil. Ooh. And those two were on the first scoring drive. After that, it was overtime. It was like done. And so to be that good on third down, whether it's third and 1, 2, or 12, what did you see there? And how much confidence does that give a defense to go, third down is our down?
0: It helps when you're at home and you have that crowd behind you. It absolutely does.
1: And you all were awesome last night.
0: Yes,
1: you got
0: the, crowd was...
1: Delay a game.
0: Yeah, phenomenal. I mean, you know, you can see the Broncos were very, very out of sync. They was not really in tune and what they was thought that would come. I mean, they've been here before, but I just think that, you know, you have to, you actually literally have to rely upon your skill level to take you to where you want to go as far as players. And I think all those players do a great job of concentrating and winning on third down, you know, trying to make that long down situation, which is so important on the defense. We get them in third and long back in our days, man. That's what we, you know, that was our bread and butter. Just get them in them long situation, and we'll keep everything in front of us, and then that's how you win up front. You know, the pass rush comes, then they become the bread and butter. And I think that's what we have it up front.
1: How many quarterbacks wake up in a cold sweat seeing you and DT coming out? Hey, you hold a team to 2 of 12 on third down. You were able to put the hammer down, baby. That's it. That's right. That's it right there. That's it. All right.
0: You even got some real hammers up here.
1: Oh, we got real hammers, fake hammers. We got all kinds of little hammers, big
0: hammers. I
1: grabbed
0: the right one, Nick.
1: So we got all kinds of hammers. So you've heard people say dumber than a bag of hammers. We got it. The question before we go to break, and then we're going to bring in another special guest, not Tom Cruise or Taylor. Flipping the switch. Because Monday night to Sunday night, short week. Colts will be desperate.
0: Mm-hmm.
1: They are now desperate. 0-1.
0: And always give us problems.
1: Yeah. What, as a veteran, and now one of the things I love, you still do it. You take the responsibility of helping younger players in such a way of nurturing and then encouraging them. How key is it for our veteran guys to handle this week, short week, and go, the Bronco game, you just mentioned, it's ancient history.
0: Yeah, it's ancient history. And you just have to, you know, as leaders, as veteran guys, teach those younger guys, okay, we're going to get in here earlier. We're going to make it happen. We got to stay a little bit longer, and then the week gets short. It's not going to be a lot of tense on the field, but it's going to be a lot of running and a lot of up-tempo stuff that the coach is going to put in. Once they implement and put in the game plan on Wednesday, then it's on, baby. It's on. So the day is over. The week is over. Let it go. Go on to the next one. The only, most important thing is the next game that's on your roster, and that is the Colts.
1: And this crew's ready to go. They want to go. Let's go. Sunday night, Colts. When we come back, football maybe wasn't even Neil Smith's best sport. What? We'll find out when we come back on the Kansas City Chiefs Radio Network.
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6: And now the Chiefs go with Justin Fields in the lineup along with Mahomes. It's a single wing play. They toss it inside to Kenneth Walker. Touchdown, Kansas City. The Chiefs win. Two quarterbacks in a three-point stance. Patrick Mahomes was in a three-point stance behind the center. So was Justin Fields. And then they flip it inside to Ken Walker III. It's a single wing play for a touchdown. The Chiefs go back to the 1930s to get this touchdown. And it is 30-10 Kansas City.
7: We're back in the Northland at the Hy-Vee just off Berry Road, just east of I-29. Make sure you get the Kingdom Bundle, baby. Kingdom Bundle, I love it. Four burgers, four pork chops, four brats, four chicken breasts, just $30 at Hy-Vee. We ran a single wing play from like the 1930s. Yes, I love it. Pat in a three-point stance, looking like he had a leather helmet on. It's awesome, and we got a whole bunch of stuff with that. Neil Smith with us tonight, but we're going to bring in another special guest because we're going to talk about Neil's could have been his career. This guy that we're bringing in tonight, we couldn't get Cruz, right? He had to leave. Taylor was busy. But this guy has won nearly 80 Emmys in his career. He's our vice president for content and production. He started with NFL Films, Eagles, came to us, 49ers, back to us. He really is maybe the most creative person in the production realm in all of the National Football League, and he's ours. Ladies and gentlemen, welcome the Italian stallion himself, Rob Alberino.
8: Rob.
7: Come on, Neil. You know how it is, bro.
8: Oh, yeah. Oh, so, Rob.
7: Okay. We're gonna share this microphone, okay? Well, we got yours. All right, let's do that. Nick's with us tonight, our rookie producer. First ever. He's Nick's other name is Khalil Benson. You're the Khalil Benson tonight of production. Rob, the Italian Stallion, is with us right here.
9: I appreciate you having me on. I only came, by the way, I did not come to get on the air. I came to surprise Mitch because my wife's away for 2 weeks working. So I'm like, I've got nothing to do. I'll come see Mitch. He's like, we got to put you on the air. I'm like, I'm not dressed. Well, it's radio.
8: So when the wife away, right. He must play, huh? Right. Come out and play
7: and
8: with
7: you're
8: Mitch.
7: With your friends, right?
8: There you go.
9: That's it.
7: Okay. If you have not seen it, it's an incredible documentary, and it's based when the Chiefs had a basketball team. Mm-hmm. Anybody seen this thing? Oh, it's so well produced. All right, let's talk about the idea and how Neil Smith was right in the middle of this, and then you're going to talk about what could have been your career.
9: Well, how it came to be was crazy, and I don't know if I've told you this, but it came to be. I was literally typing in my office. I'm at the facility. Mitch is on my team, and it was a Saturday before a preseason game, and I have my head down, and I'm typing away, and when somebody comes in my office and I'm typing, I don't look up until I finish my thought, and I look up, and Clark's standing right there, and I'm like, you've got to stop me. You know, when you're, and he's like, no, you were going after it, Rob, and I said, what do you got? And he had this black box in front
7: of you. He didn't say you're fired then. He didn't.
9: No. Okay. He said, I found this. I was given this by a friend, and it was that black box that you had on the set, and I opened it up, and it was a Texans basketball uniform, and it was one of the coolest things I'd ever seen. The shorts were, how short were the shorts?
8: Oh, about 3 feet. 3 inches. 3 inches.
9: and the shorts.
8: Chicken shorts.
7: How'd you get them on? How'd you get chicken shorts?
8: Well, no, we never wore those. Those were just the first ones that they had back in the days, you know, when the coaches wore real short shorts.
7: You saw Chris Jones at the combine. Stuff kind of comes out.

0: Absolutely. it's a family show.
1: We got a lot of
0: That's right. So he said, "Do you think there's? Can you help me do some research on this? Can you help me figure out if there's a story behind this?" And I said, "Absolutely." And our special projects team, Joe Helder and Lucas Boyd, were amazing. And I brought it to them. They're the guys who do our documentary stuff. They're the guys who do all sorts of international military stuff. Incredible team. And we just, for 2 years, we did research, and we found out all sorts of crazy stories. Yeah, every amazing player was out there, and they were playing on donkeys. They were playing against the Royals. It was crazy. And the more stories we got, I mean, this thing could have been 5 hours long, but absolutely amazing piece, 40 minutes, and it's on Chiefs YouTube, and it's just, it's star-studded, so it was a really cool piece.
2: It is so, Rob, creative and well-produced.
1: That was really
2: good. Neil, you could have played college basketball?
1: Absolutely. I had a scholarship for basketball also. And, you know, I was an all-around guy, though. I was just one of these jocks, bro, that played football, basketball, baseball. And I ran track, did track and field. So I wasn't really just toned into one position or one skill level. I was actually a sleeper in football, more or less, than anything. And basketball was really my first love. And when I got an offer to go to Ohio State, I refused it. Wow. Because
2: what?
1: I thought,
2: you could have gone to Ohio State to play.
1: I couldn't play. I couldn't play point guard. I couldn't play a one or two because of my dribbling skills. I couldn't play the one or two because I was a forward. I was a post up guy. You know, can move and can jump out the gym, as my athletic ability was. But I didn't. You know, at the end of the day, I refused it.
2: But you're like 6'7". And you got a 7-foot wingspan.
0: Yeah. I think he did okay.
1: I did okay with it. I can put the ball on the floor, and I can also dunk it. So what? But I didn't want to play point guard.
2: Did you like dunking on people?
1: Oh yeah, absolutely. Especially when you come off the rim, and take one off the rim, and put it back.
0: A good storyteller. That's why needed him. We needed him in the dock.
2: Oh my gosh, it's so cool. Yeah. But what do you remember about the Chiefs basketball team that you played on?
1: Allen Wright. Allen Wright was the key of it, man. Allen took us all around those small towns in Kansas, rural Kansas City areas, and outside of it. He paid you, right?
2: 10 for you, 5 for
1: me. Oh, yeah, yeah.
2: Five for you.
1: He's got his cut out of his little money.
2: Yeah.
1: But the most thing is just being with the guys, man. The ones, you know, every football player really think that they can do another sport. Either they sing or they can play another sport. And I really believe most of us can, but we just don't get that opportunity. So, just to be around the guys and have fun traveling throughout, playing against, the policemen, the firemen, you know, the Rawls, and all of those, like all the things he said. It was fun, man. We had exciting time with it, and that's good for us, man. We enjoyed it.
2: Okay, so you're doing a fundraiser to help the, I don't know, Ellsworth, Kansas Fire. Did you dunk on somebody?
1: Absolutely.
2: You dunk on them?
1: You got to do it, man. You got to take
2: it to the
1: hoop.
2: You just dunked on him.
1: Hey, you know what? And we weren't going to lose. We were playing hard. Now, you know how it ended? Did you see the story, how it ended?
2: So cool.
0: Somebody's going to get injured.
1: Somebody went to the policeman. That was Marty. You don't want to go to the principal. One of our teammates, I won't say and give the story away in case it happens, said, got poked in the eye.
0: Game over.
2: End of the Chiefs basketball
1: that
2: team. We're going to let these guys go, but how cool is it? Rob just showed up.
1: Yeah, Rob. Great job, sir. Great job.
2: And then how amazing is this guy? Number 90 forever. Forever. And one of the greatest to ever wear our uniform or be in the National Football League, Neil Smith.
1: Thank you. God bless
2: you, my brother, and your kids playing out in Nebraska, bro.
1: Absolutely. Can I say one thing?
2: Yes, sir.
1: Mitch, on the Third and Long Foundation, the Derrick Thomas Foundation, I want you to go to our website and pick this up. I don't have everything in front of me, but at the end of October, Mitch is going to be one of our recipients for our Legend Award for Kansas City.
0: Yeah.
1: So
0: heck yeah.
1: Mitch is on that team. He's well-deserved. He's got a great, great group of people that he's going to be with, that's going in with him. Ollie Gates is one, as I can remember. I mean, it goes on and on, Mitch, but you know what? You are the man. And I'm so glad to have you, man. I know we are blessed to have you here in Kansas City.
2: Bless you, brother. Neil Smith.
1: Thank you.
2: Rob Alberino, two of the best humans on the earth. We'll be back to close it out from here at the Hy-Vee just off Berry Road, East I-29 in the Northland. After this, you're listening to exclusive coverage of Chiefs football.
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2: Ben Walker, buck 50, rushing, gets a handoff near side and slithers through two good defenders. First down, Ken Walker, up at the 20-yard line, started left and broke two tackles and then got between two other guys for a gain of 13 yards and a Chiefs first down. Yeah, Ken Walker, not just 60-yard runs. He was tackle-breaking for short runs, perimeter runs, inside runs. What a performance by Ken Walker. Big thanks to Nick Brown and his initial performance. He's the Khalil Benson right now of the Chiefs radio network, the largest network, by the way, in the National Football League. How good is Neil Smith? How good is that guy? Wow. And then Rob Alberino shows up. Stadium production, everything you see in the stadium production, that dude creates all that. He's the most creative person I've ever been around. And then the stuff you'll see from 65TPT, where it's the programming we do every week or the specialty programming that we do, Rob Alberino is the genius behind that, and he literally is genius. We're so fortunate to have him in the Chiefs' kingdom. We talked about flipping the switch, and it's time now to move into week two. It really is a critical thing for our 11 rookies. I was talking to R. Mason last night. Some of you might have seen it on the Chiefs Rewind show that I do with Matt McMullen. He's like, oh, yeah, this is Monday, and we play when? I go, Sunday. He's like, oh, okay. You put so much into the first game, so much, and pick as a division opponent who was the took our division title away from us. How many times, a lot of your veterans have been around this league, you cannot sleep the next week. You can't or you'll pay the price. I remember my very first year, we're playing the Rams and they were terrible. We were 2-0 and smoking hot. And we got shut out by the Rams. The only time Joe Montana was ever shut out. And I thought, ooh, it's the National Football League. It's a little bit different. So anyway, get ready for the Colts. It's Sunday Night Football. We'll be ready for Monday night next week on the Kingdom. We'll be in Raytown, the closest Hy-Vee to the stadium. Christian

0: Okoye will be our guest for that one. So make sure you show up and get ready to beat the Colts. Let's go 2-0. Flip the switch. Keep the fire lit. Let's go, Chiefs Kingdom, to get it done on the Kansas City Chiefs Radio Network.
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